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0: I don't know how long you've been listening to this show. Maybe you're an old friend. Maybe you've been listening for years. Maybe you've been listening for decades. I talked to somebody a couple of nights ago that called me over 30 years ago on this show and shared a story, and it was so good catching up. Or maybe you're a newcomer and you've just discovered this show. If so, welcome. Don't know where you've been all these years, but I'm glad you finally found me. I am going to be here tonight and every night that you care to join us to share stories from the heart. When you listen into this show, I want you to feel like you are home, that you are home, you are safe, and you are home. 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

0: Hi, Joy. This is Delilah. What can I do for you tonight?
1: I met somebody, and he is an amazing person, but he became very toxic after 12 weeks. You know, when it's toxic, you got to let him go, even though I've put so much into him. I just can't waste my life. I'm becoming 40, and, you know, I have a great career. I have 2 degrees behind my back, and, you know, my son is going to be going to college soon. And I do want to, you know, have somebody, but I can't play the games either at 40 years old.
0: So you said you thought he was the love of your life. What changed in the dynamic of the relationship that went from paradise to poison?
1: You know, we were on a communication of the telephone and texting. And it seemed like every time I would say to him, hey, let's meet up, we met up 3 times. The first time we met up, it was for like 3 hours. So the second time, it was only a 15-minute, you know.
0: When somebody is that your heart and soul and you're crazy about them, you make time for them.
1: Exactly. So I sent him a text after 12 weeks and I just said, we're not compatible. And that's it, because you know what? I can't waste my time.
0: The point is, if you are going to invest your heart into somebody, you want to invest your heart into somebody who is as into you as you are into them.
1: Absolutely. In the 12 weeks of communicating with him, and he never had time for me, you know, he would always make an excuse. I'm an engineer. I, you know, have this. I have to do this.
0: Yeah, but the truth is he's married or has a girlfriend. That's the truth.
1: Of course.
0: All right, let me find a song for you, and I want you to just be strong, okay?
1: And that's it. You know, whether we love or we don't, you got to sometimes get rid of them.

0: No matter what your age, tonight I hope you feel like being a little bit childlike. Maybe childish. I'm a lot childish. Never, ever, ever act your age when it comes to having fun. Don't be afraid to throw a water balloon or two, to ride a roller coaster, to do fun, exciting things, to be silly, to be ridiculous, to be irreverent, to be connected to the people you love, to not worry about looking perfect or being perfect. Relax and have fun. Something to think about. Now go throw some water balloons. 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
0: Hi, good evening. Who is this?
31: This is John.
0: Hi, John. How are you tonight?
31: Hi, Delilah. How are you?
0: I'm wonderful.
31: Oh, gosh. I didn't know if I was going to get through or not. It's been ringing for a long time. Oh, boy. I wanted to, first of all, you look great. I went on your website a few days ago, and the last time I saw you, I looked at your website, had to be about 5 years ago, and you just keep on doing what you're doing, girl. You go, girl. If you're looking great.
0: Thank you.
31: You're welcome. I want to tell you about the love of my life, Allison. I had heard, gosh, it was about 3 weeks ago, 3-4 weeks ago, you were talking about soulmates, and I told her your definition, and we looked at each other, we're like, yeah, that's definitely us. She's been an incredible inspiration to me, and I've never been so in love in my life, and she means the world to me, and I'd like to dedicate a song to her.
0: And what's her name, John?
31: Allison.
0: So Allison is the love of your life.
31: Oh, yes.
0: Your soulmate, the one that makes you feel complete.
31: I look at her picture. I have a picture of it in my truck. And if I'm ever in a funk, I just got to look at her picture. And the picture of her just changes my whole day, changes my attitude. When she calls me, I drift into another place. And when she kisses me, I'm definitely out of this world. But she's just incredible. She's an incredible woman.

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Sometimes when the stress of the day piles up and you try so hard to balance everything, responsibilities, kids, bills, all that stuff, you just feel so overwhelmed. And I would love to encourage you to take some time to be good to you tonight. We're here to help you do that.

0: me.
1: A Monday night underway. Thank you for letting me be a part of it. Did you have a good weekend? Did you have a restful weekend? 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I'm glad you're here with me tonight. 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Listen and let all this love become a part of your heart. 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

0: Hi, good evening. Who's this?
1: My name's Rhonda.
0: Rhonda, what can I do for you?
1: I'd like to make a request.
0: Go ahead. Who are you thinking of?
1: His name is Ryan.
0: And what do you want to tell Ryan this evening?
1: I want to tell him I love him. I just want to remind him.
0: Ryan boyfriend, Ryan fiance. What's Ryan in your life tonight?
1: Ryan boyfriend at the moment.
0: At the moment, which means you've got plans.
1: Future plans.
0: Is Ryan participating in these, or are they all just in your head?
1: No, he's participating.
0: It works out a lot better that way, usually.
1: Yeah.
0: Okay, Rhonda, let me see what I can do to clue Ryan in that you are crazy about him. Is he there with you? Can you have a nice slow dance in the living room?
1: Unfortunately not. He's at work right now.
0: I hate it when that happens. Will he be with you later?
1: Yes, he will.
0: Okay. Let me see what I can do to put a little romance in the air.
1: That would be great.
0: Bye-bye.
1: Thank you.

spending a summer night with you. Did you have a good day today? A busy day today? Did you go for a walk? Did you go to the gym? Did you get a lot of things done? I am a person who wants to do a lot of things. I like to do a lot of things. I like to hike. I like to ride horses. I like to play with my kids. I like to swim. Unfortunately, I am now trapped in a body that doesn't like to do a lot of things. No, it doesn't. It's like, whoa, we're not climbing up that hill. Yeah, we are. Come on, we're going to do this. We're going to ride this bike. No, we're not. No, we're not, my body says. And I argue with my body, and then I do it, and then I pay for it later, like when I'm here in the studio. And I'm like, oh, my goodness, I have to walk up those stairs tonight. If you're feeling a little worn out because your spirit wanted to do something fun and your body argued with them, that's okay. That is quite all right. I

0: I will be here when you drink another cup of echinacea tea and take another ibuprofen. 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
1: Hello, you've called Delilah. Who is this?
2: Stacy.
1: Hi, Stacy. How are you this evening?
2: I'm good. Sitting outside of a dance studio, getting ready to go in and dance.
1: Good for you. What kind of dance? Modern, jazz, tap, ballet, Zumba? What do you do?
2: Zumba.
1: Zumba. You go, girlfriend. I went to a Zumba class one time, and they were moving parts I didn't even know could move.
2: Yep.
1: I was like, how do you do that? So are you a teacher, or you just take the class for fun?
2: Just take the class for fun.
1: For fun and great exercise.
2: Yes.
1: And what song can I play for you while you're waiting to Zumba?
2: I actually want to dedicate a song to my boyfriend of 3 years. Our anniversary is coming up, and I was just sitting here thinking how he makes me fall in love with him every day, so.
1: What's his name?
2: Anthony.
1: So what does Anthony do, or what is it about Anthony's character that has you falling in love over and over and over again?
2: He just makes me laugh every single time I talk to him, and he just does cute things to make me fall in love with him.
1: So how old are you?
2: I'm 21.
1: And you've been together 3 years? You made it through the teenage years?
2: Yep.
1: Wow. Do you think this is the one?
2: I think he is the one.
1: Do you think he thinks you're the one?
2: Yes. We're looking at houses soon, so.
1: Oh, he definitely thinks you are the one.
2: Yes.
1: You just fit together perfectly.
2: Yep.
1: All right. I will find a fit together perfectly sweet love song for you and Anthony. Have fun at your dance class and have a happy anniversary.
2: Thank you so much.
1: All right.
2: Bye-bye,
1: hon.

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0: 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Tonight's Delilah's Dilemma is from April, who says, I have a boyfriend who runs a specific morning each week with a female friend who is also a work-related friend. I feel at this point in our relationship, it is inappropriate and unhealthy to meet with opposite sex friends alone. I asked him if when we lived together, would he still run with her? He laughed at me and replied, yes, I'm not going to stop running. He has not once invited me to join them. Is this appropriate or not? I have researched what marriage/relationship counselors have as opinions, and they say it's not healthy. How do I get him to understand my feelings when he says, I'll never ask you to give up anyone? I'm not even saying give up his friend, just don't meet with her alone. Is that too much to ask? From April. April, I will have my response for you coming up next. 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

Tonight's Delilah's Dilemma is from April, who is insanely jealous of her boyfriend's running partner and work friend. And she has asked him to stop meeting and running with this woman. And he said, no, not going to do that. And April says, is this healthy? April, what's not healthy is your insecurity and your jealousy and your need to control your boyfriend. The bottom line is, if you don't trust him, don't be with him. If you do trust him, stop being a control freak. If you don't trust him, if you believe he is betraying you, if you believe he is having an intimate relationship with his running partner, then don't date him. Why would you be consulting a marriage counselor or a relationship counselor to ask them their opinion on somebody that you clearly don't trust? You need to be seeing a counselor asking yourself, why are you dating somebody that's untrustworthy? If he is trustworthy, if he is honest, if he is faithful, what is wrong with you, April, that you want to control his friendships? So, bottom line is, if you trust him, then stop being a jealous control freak. If you don't trust him, get away from him.

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0: and the living is easy. Hopefully for you it is anyway. Hopefully you're slowing down just a little bit, enjoying the day a little bit more, worrying a little bit less, focusing on those that you love. I hope that you are enjoying lots of iced tea, lots of laughter. If you have children, I hope you are watching them frolic in the sprinkler, play in the sun, enjoy water balloon fights, and the joy that just comes with being a kid at summertime. We're here for you every summer night to smooth off the rough edges of your day and keep that laughter alive in your heart, just like it was when you were a kid having a water balloon fight. 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
1: Hello, you've called Delilah. Who is this?
2: Santiago.
1: Santiago.
2: Yes, ma'am.
1: What can I do for you?
2: I want to give a shout out to my son, Dylan Negron, and my ex-wife, Rhonda.
1: And what do you want to tell the ex and your son?
2: That I love them both, that I wouldn't be more happier without them.
1: So if you love them, why are you divorced? What happened?
2: Kind of complicated with her parents.
1: What are her parents doing meddling in your marriage?
2: I know. They got in the way.
1: So the problem isn't her parents. The problem is she let them get in the way.
2: Something like that. But I forgive her for that.
1: You still love her. Does she still love you?
2: Yes, ma'am.
1: Well, then why don't you guys talk it out and work it out and get back together?
2: I plan to.
1: And does she feel the same way as she is? Does she miss you as much as I hear you miss her?
2: Yes, ma'am.
1: Wow, so this could be a sweet love story. This could be a reconciliation. This could be another wedding. This could be a whole wonderful love story.
2: I also would like to comment. Your show rocks. To me, I think you're the queen of all radio hosts.
1: Thank you. I love doing this show. And I especially love it when people reconcile and things work out.
2: You have to send a song to my son.
1: I will play that song for you and your Dylan. You have a good night.
2: Okay, thank you. Good night.
1: Bye-bye, honey.

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Are you worrying right now? 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

0: Are you having a good evening? Each night, I invite you to sit back and relax. And if you're fortunate enough to be with somebody you love, I invite you to show them your affection, to demonstrate it in a very real way. You know, we really do need affection. One of my friends says that he died in his skin because he was never touched, never hugged, never loved as a child. Affection soothes our bodies. It lifts our spirits. It changes the way we feel about everything. If you are with someone you love tonight, show them kindness, show them affection, and I will set your night to music. You're listening to Delilah.
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0: Yeah, my name is Tony. This is my birthday.
1: Happy birthday to you. Tony, what can I do for you?
0: I just want a song played, whatever you pick out. And I lost my best friend last year. And we've been friends for like 30-something years.
1: So what happened to your best friend?
0: Died of cancer.
1: Sorry. And how old was your friend?
0: He was 47.
1: Wow. So I'm sorry for your loss, but I will do my best to play a song that would be worthy of him. Tell me a little bit about his personality so I can pick out a good song.
0: Okay, he was a florist. And he liked doing flowers. He liked helping people. He was very nice, you know, and concerned about others. And when I was sick, he helped me. When I had my stroke, he helped me by buying me groceries and making sure I got back and forth to the doctor's office and stuff like that, therapy. And he was just wonderful. He was a wonderful person.
1: Let me play a song for your best friend and a song for your heart.

0: It's getting late on a Monday night, Tuesday morning, not that far away. If you're getting ready to call it a night and slip between those cool sheets, have a wonderful day tomorrow. And do me a favor, take some time out of your Tuesday schedule to slow down and love someone. Good night. 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
1: Hi, Linda. What can I do for you tonight?
2: I used to have a little bit of a problem back in the day when I was a teenager. And, you know, I have four miracles. Me and my husband, still going on 7 years of marriage. And the way we met was two wrongs this time did make a right. He was an alcoholic. I was a drug abuser. And at the end of the day, we got each other clean and sober. And now we have two little boys and a beautiful, precious little girl. The only thing that's weighing heavy on my heart is my mom.
1: And why does mom weigh heavy on your heart?
2: Because my mom has had a problem for many, many years.
1: Oh, so she's still using?
2: Oh, yeah.
1: I guarantee you that until she is ready to get sober, to change her life, to get help, there is nothing that you can say, nothing that I can say, nothing that anyone can say to reach through the denial and break someone free. If there were, I would have used it on 100 people that I love.
2: Well, thank you, Delilah. I'm just overwhelmed and tearing up right now. I can't believe I got through to you.
1: Here's the thing that you and I have to remember. God can reach your mom. Cling to that.
2: I will.
1: All right. God bless you.

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1: Don't know if you've ever had one of those finding a Van Gogh at a garage sale moments.
2: Man, I want to.
1: But
2: man, I want to.
1: Yesterday you were
0: the Declaration of Independence folded up in a picture frame.
1: The original.
0: Yeah.
1: It's signed by John Hancock.
2: No, I don't want a document. I want something beautiful. Okay. I want art.
1: Well, you told us earlier this week about the Boba Fett that the family found in the attic when mom passed away.
2: Still,
1: in the package.
2: The son passed away.
0: The Star Wars.
1: Yeah. Well, also this in the past week, this Luke Skywalker card, original Luke Skywalker card, sold for almost $700,000. It shattered a record.
0: Wow.
2: What?
1: So
2: no way.
1: I looked at this card and I thought, man, this sure looks familiar. And I sure did collect
2: these. You had
1: it? I got four of them.
2: Oh my gosh.
0: Oh wow. That's amazing.
2: Sam, it's like a full house.
1: Yeah.
2: Of Skywalker.
1: Now, the thing is, this was this card that sold for $687,000 it's called PSA Gem Mint Condition 10. It's like the highest quality. Nothing is wrong with it.
2: Mm.
1: Mine, I can see one of them, the corners is all dinged up because I was probably using it as a child. The other three look pretty good.
2: They look great.
1: But they also, one of the things they grade on is centering. And I can see the three of these look like they might be a little off center.
2: That's the printer's problem, not yours.
1: It's my problem if I want to get $687,000 because it wouldn't be graded a 10. It would be downgraded to like a 4 or something.
2: What's freaking me out is that isn't it true that the card that got all the money was probably in a protective case?
1: Oh, yeah. It's in one of those protective plastic cases, hard cases.
2: Right.
1: And I think they're, Murphy, I think they're even like sealed so like no air can get in.
0: Oh, okay. And so would that be like in its original packaging? Is that part of it also?
1: This isn't the original packaging. This is somebody, a collector, that put it in one of those
2: cases.
0: Wow.
1: Because you can see up top, it's all the grading is up top. Like this is a new condition.
2: Can you imagine collecting something like
0: that? How do you get that appraised?
1: You have to send this off to the company and it's like $35-$40 a card to have it graded.
2: Oh.
1: Yeah.
2: Which you don't want to do.
1: Well, I mean, if it comes back and they say, yeah, that card's worth $20, it's, you know.
2: Send off one of them, the best one, and stop handling them like that.
1: Okay.
2: You're making me nervous.
1: And the Luke Skywalker sticker sold for $5,700.
2: And you have that.
1: I got that one, too.
0: That's pretty awesome.
1: I got one of these, though.
2: That looks, it's in really good condition.
1: Yeah.
2: I think let it pay for vacation.
1: Vacation? I mean, these three, this is retirement right here.
0: Well, if you want to see what Sam's talking about, maybe you've got one just like it. You can check it out on our socials or at murphysamandjody.com.

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1: Be honest, do you ever respond to text messages with just one word?
2: Yes.
1: Sam does for sure.
2: Yeah. I do it with one letter.
1: Oh, it drives me nuts when you send K.
2: Thanks for letting me know.
1: But I know you. And I know that I understand and accept that 100%.
2: Well, I am also not doing it to drive people nuts. Just like when I send the thumbs up. It's just, to me, it's like,
0: well, I think the emoji, to me, it makes it a little more connected. Than
1: it does.
0: Because depending on who it is, they may think K. I know that that's the whole... The whole thing about like periods and all the other things,
1: you never
0: know how somebody's going to interpret something. At least emojis can soften that to me.
2: Yeah.
0: A thumbs up, if you say K and you don't know the person that well, or they don't know you that well, they may see that as flippant or just disinterested.
1: Yeah. Exactly why I bring this up. They're saying that in our world of quick messaging, text messaging, or whatever it is you're doing, when you're trying to respond, try to do more than one word, especially something like sure. Are you still coming to the party? Sure is not the best, because sure
2: it's
1: could
2: really
1: be like,
2: committal.
1: All right, I guess if I have to be there is what it kind of sounds like, instead of yes, I can't wait.
0: So what about when I respond to you, instead of saying yes, I just say totes, like short for totally. Are you okay with that?
1: Yeah, because I know you're trying to be all cutesy.
0: How about when I send you the emoji with the kiss?
1: I like it.
0: Okay. Mm-hmm. That's a one thing.
1: That's okay. You
2: know,
1: also,
2: the funny thing is about the K is, and I don't know if your kids do this too, but when I do that to my kids, mm-hmm. when it's like something, I say about K, capitalized K, mm-hmm. it's like, what's wrong?
1: Right.
2: It's like, what do you mean,
1: you're
2: what's wrong?
1: You're being too.
2: They think I'm angry because it's a capital K only. And to them, that's anger.
1: Right.
0: Yeah. It's the same thing.
1: You're asking me that. I don't respond to my kids that way. I usually respond in complete sentences.
2: Sure.
1: Don't I? I do.
0: Oh, yeah.
1: I over communicate, actually.
0: Yeah.
1: With punctuation, even.
0: Yeah.
1: So extra.
0: And you know, all that. And there's a whole lot of I love yous every time in mine.
1: Yeah.
0: To the girls.
1: It just sounds like they say it needs to sound more positive. So, you know, instead of K, how about okay? Okay. And a smiley face.
2: No.
1: That would change the feeling of that text for that recipient.
0: And I think that, you know, even in the work environment, an email, totally different deal where it's naturally more long form. You know, there's always everybody wants to move faster and be efficient. Mm-hmm. And you don't have to be overly wordy. But if you have enough to at least be nice, it's not being taken as a command or something.
1: Correct.
0: Else.
1: So the fewer words, it can be misinterpreted as passive aggressive or just aggressive.
0: Yeah.
1: Give a couple more and work on your emojis, Sam.
2: Sure.
0: No, I thought you were going to say K.
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1: This is an email that could make your life better. Certainly could make your day better, and I want to share it. It came in to murphysamandjody.com from So. We've heard from So before. Hey, y'all, wanted to chime in about journaling.
0: Okay. Mm-hmm. Oh, yeah, Sam got his mom a journal for Mother's Day.
1: In hopes that she will tell some stories of her life.
2: Write down some history.
1: I started journaling, this is from So, when I was 17. I'm now 33. It was a hard habit to begin, but now I actually reach for my journal over my phone sometimes.
0: Oh, wow. Okay.
1: Something that helped me was setting a 10 to 20 minute timer at night and just brain dump. I jot down the highlights of my day, what bothered me, a quote someone said that I wanted to remember, whatever. I write just anything. With 15 years of journaling, I can see how far I've come over the years. Yes, it is cringy to see what I wrote at 17, at 21, at 25, or even what I wrote last week. It's still a reminder of what of all I've accomplished and overcome. Journaling is a hard task to begin, but something I tell my clients is to task parrot. I believe So is a counselor.
0: Okay.
1: To task parrot. Find a time of day when you consistently do something like a coffee break or your nighttime routine. Pair it with that. Jot down a few lines, and most of all, don't overthink it.
0: I've heard that so many times that, you know, because I'm guilty of that. In a journal, I want to write full sentences and I want to have it fluid and make sense. And they say that really just jotting the randomness, the brain dump that So's talking about, is the easiest way to, because you get discouraged and frustrated if it feels like it's taking you forever. At least it was for me.
1: I hear that advice, and I'm sorry that I don't have to have it to go back and look at and say, what was I thinking at 20? What was I thinking when I met you guys?
0: Yeah.
1: I would love to know.
0: What were you thinking when you married me?
1: No, I know. I remember. But it's a beautiful reminder. But it's also a reminder that it's never too late to start.
0: Well, there are variations on that. They do say it's therapeutic to actually do the pen to paper, pen to pad, if you do iPad thing.
1: I love it.
0: But if you really wanted to keep records, I mean, you can dictate it into your phone. There are a lot of different ways to do it. I don't know therapeutically if it's the same thing of like just that physical touch to the paper, getting it out of your system. I don't know why that works, but it works.
1: Well, talking to a friend sometimes
0: helps you.
1: Maybe if you dictated it and it
0: became
1: your journal.
0: That's a great point, Jody. Yeah, true.
1: All right. Thank you for sending this email. Join us anytime.
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0: Cause I gotta have faith. Ooh, I gotta have faith. Because I gotta have faith, faith, faith. I gotta have faith, faith, faith.
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2: There is so much stuff everywhere, merch, if you will, that is sold to us as collectible, right? Collector's item. At the movies, you see it. The Mandalorian and Grogu movie next week. There are like three popcorn buckets.
3: At least.
2: And they're all beautiful and exciting and expensive, but plastic. Yeah. And to me, I even touched that little helmet the other day in line. I was like, it's just so plasticky, and I understand it's to eat popcorn out of.
1: Yeah, well, I mean, you don't want a 5-pound metal, you know, helmet to eat popcorn out of. I get that.
3: Especially
1: part.
3: If you drop it.
2: Ta-dang, dang,
1: in the theater.

0: do you know if it's actually worth collecting?
1: That's a really good question. Well, you know, when you said that just now too, though, that makes me think about like when Beanie Babies were the thing or stuffed animals. I mean, you could technically say the same thing, that it's just a bunch of stuffing and fabric. But it's a collectible for some reason.
2: Collectibles, and at some point, collectibles are valuable or have value.
0: I mean,
2: the popcorn buckets, it's never going to
1: But they might. Somebody might be 50 years from now. There may be one person left with a Grogu bucket. And you know what? They've just hit the jackpot.
0: I doubt that, because they're so mass produced and they're going to be held onto by Star Wars fanatics on shelves forever. Anyway, so the questions to ask yourself, they say, is it rare? Grogu buckets probably aren't rare. Is it authentic? You're probably buying the real one.
2: Yeah.
1: Well, the real Grogu bucket is the one Grogu has, but yes.
0: Is it in demand, or will it be in demand one day? You're right. You got to play the long game, Murphy. You got to wait. Just like all those people with the Star Wars original toys.
1: Well, if you want to take a chance, then you really need to buy two. That way one stays packaged and the other is one you use.
0: Oh, now you're talking, huh?
2: Yeah. So you just got from $50 to $100.
1: That's from my new book called How to Be a Hoarder.
2: Yeah.
0: That's not a new book. You guys want to hear about the first thing I ever heard of or saw that was supposedly collectible? My mama Thelma. I loved her so much. And when we were little kids, we would go spend time with her. And she loved to drink beer. And I remember sitting on the front porch with her one day, and she was smoking a cigarette and drinking a beer, which is what we did on the front porch. She did.
1: She did. Yeah, you didn't, right?
0: She had a beer can that was very artistic, and there was so much on it. And I was like, what is this? And she goes, this is the collectible bicentennial beer can. And I was like, what? And it was.
2: If she didn't open it up.
0: Oh, she was drinking out of it. But she kept that thing around in her kitchen forever. I remember seeing it for years later.
1: Oh, really?
0: Yeah.
2: Well, you thought it was the same one.
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1: How to sleep on a plane if you really need to get some shut eye. Do people still say shut eye?
0: I don't know. I'll shut mine, though.
2: I think it's some shut eye on the red eye.
1: Okay. Can you really sleep on a plane quickly? Yes, no?
0: I can. If I'm tired, yeah.
1: Yeah, Murphy.
2: If I try to, I can't, but it'll catch up to me at some point. Next thing I know, my head's popping.
1: Yeah, I don't like that. I don't love the idea of sleeping around strangers, so I don't like to sleep on a plane. Right. You're surrounded by strangers, and if you do that little wake-up thing, it's embarrassing.
2: Yeah, it is.
1: That little, you scare yourself awake? Yeah. I'm sorry. You can't smooth that out.
0: That's true.
1: I do
0: a
1: like to close.
0: Snore or a gasp. Or
1: I like to close my eyes. That's why I like the window seat. I know it's not the most sanitary thing in the world, but I love to lay my head on the inside of by the window. Okay, so here's what's up. According to science, the best way to sleep on a plane, if you are trying to get some shut eye on the red eye or whatever eye it is, there's not one magic trick, but controlling light and noise, crucial. Your body knows you're not at home. Your body knows you are in the air among strangers. So you have to trick it. You have to bring an eye mask if you can. You don't have control over all the light in the plane, but you hopefully have control over yours.
2: Yeah.
1: Noise-canceling headphones boost your odds of sleeping on a plane.
0: Yeah, and those have come a long way. Both the earbud versions and the and headphones greatly improved.
1: It's another thing, though. If I put an eye mask on and noise-canceling headphones on, somebody's going to have to tap me to wake me up.
3: Yes.
1: Ma'am, would you like water?
0: Maybe they'll break out in a game of pin the tail on the donkey.
1: I just honestly, I don't think I've ever fallen into a deep, deep sleep on a plane because my body knows. I don't like the little surprise wake up. The other thing is, you'll love this, guys. If you can make it happen, get a same day, get a workout in before. Tire your body out.
0: Well, that makes sense, yeah.
1: Don't eat a heavy, heavy meal before because it can make you uncomfortable, make you need to get up and down. And then, honestly, think of the childlike part of all of us. Bring something that's your lovey or your blanket or your comfort.
2: Okay, so you're embarrassed to jerk awake, but it's okay to have your lovey with you.
1: Well, I'm sorry. Well, yeah, my lovey is my comfy sweater or a blanket.
2: Okay.
1: It's not
0: it's less embarrassing than drooling on yourself.
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0: Let's check those now.
2: Hey, guys, my name is Amy. I just want to leave a note with you guys about my biggest pet peeve at the beach. I would have to say my biggest pet peeve at the beach is seeing small children running around in regular diapers. That yellow goo that comes out of normal diapers gets in the sand, and it makes the sand situation even worse. I hate it when parents do that as opposed to putting them in swim diapers and a bathing suit, because the swim diapers don't bust apart. Mm-hmm. It's just a courtesy thing. Thanks, guys. Y'all have a good day.
0: Thank you, Amy. I don't know that I've actually seen that before.
1: Yeah. That's it. I mean, I know what she's talking about. It's been a minute.
0: I mean, I know when I was a kid, that's when Pampers were still plastic on the outside. And so if that got wet with the ocean, it looked like you were carrying around a sack of potatoes behind you.
1: When we had kids, we always, Murphy, when ours were little, they always swim diapers. But if you did not have a swim diaper and you let a kid run around and they scoot down and they're playing in the sand and they get water, well, it's a combo of what they're rocking and water that they get.
0: That they don't need.
1: I don't know how they walk around because it's so heavy, and there's something inside of, she's right, there's something inside of the diaper, probably some chemical that is not, regular diapers are not meant for the beach or chlorine or any of that. And so it's just chemicals, and she's right, it doesn't belong in the beautiful, that's another thing about the beach, beaches, period. It's one of the most beautiful parts of nature that we are able to experience, is another reason to be kind to it and take care of it. Be respectful.
3: Yeah.
1: In fact, when we're talking about beach etiquette and rules, that's another thing. You've got to be careful about what you leave behind. Don't ever leave any trash behind. Mm-hmm. You know, it's a beautiful place.
0: Yeah. I mean, that's one that surprises me when I see people do that. Or, you know, secure things, too, because they may blow down the beach.
1: Yeah.
0: There's always a little bit of wind going.
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2: You know, with all this talk about the new Harry Potter series coming to HBO later this year, and many of us are excited because it's in series form instead of movie form, so every book is a season.
3: Mm-hmm.
2: It's going to be fantastic. The casting looks incredible. But one character we've not talked about, which is hugely important, we need to be terrified, and that is Voldemort.
4: Now, join me and confront your fate.
2: We all talked about the guy who's playing Dumbledore and the kids being cast in Snape, but we've not talked about this. And he was played famously in the movies by Ralph Fiennes, the actor who's incredible. By the way, his name looks like Ralph, but it's Ralph. So... He did some press late last week. Did you hear what he said?
3: Ralph Fiennes did?
2: Yeah. He said that, you know, the time has passed for him to pick that wand back up again. He wouldn't do it again. He's put that behind him. But he did suggest, and he heard rumors, that the iconic actress Tilda Swinton had been mentioned. We don't have confirmation on that. We've also heard that Cillian Murphy's name was mentioned to be Voldemort.
0: Oh, wow.
2: Yeah, you could see
3: that. That's huge.
2: You could see that. We don't have confirmation. We don't know who Voldemort's going to be yet, but we know he makes an appearance in the first book. A little bit excited.
0: Just a little, huh?
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1: I mentioned this about a month ago, and it's one of the most beautiful new things in my life, and it's that my mom has allowed me and our girls, Taylor and Phoebe, to come clean her house once a month. Taylor wasn't available the other day. She was working, so it was just me and Phoebe. Murphy dropped us off and said, see ya!
0: Not because I didn't want to clean. If you'd have asked me, I would have.
1: Oh, no. It's a girl's thing. You weren't. It was fine. I think Nana was fine with you, you know, peeling out and leaving. But, you know, I changed her sheets on her bed. And it's hard for her. Meaning it's hard for mom to allow us to do that. She would rather be able to, but she just can't because of her health right now.
0: Mm-hmm. Yeah.
1: But what she does is she's the DJ. I told you she blares music for us while we clean. So, man, it didn't take long. I was just starting to load the dishwasher when here comes Willie.
2: She's a good-hearted mama.
1: Really loud.
3: That'll get you moving.
0: Oh, did she start with Willie this time?
1: She started with Willie, and she immediately runs to Phoebe. Do you know this one? Have you heard of him? And they start talking about it and all that. Of course, it's really loud, and she's trying to have these conversations. So whatever. It's hard to hear, but she also dropped some Otis Redding this time.
4: These arms.
0: Oh, she went way back in the past. Okay.
1: I mean, she's just, you know, sitting there flipping around. And
3: hey, you
1: blaring.
3: Two, we're going to slow things down a bit here.
1: And these are videos, too. Like you.
0: That's why it took them longer to clean this time.
1: It took less time. It was easier the second time, by the way. The first time we did a deep.

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0: How are you, Kathy?
2: Good. I have a pet peeve about the beach.
1: Yeah, okay. Go ahead.
2: I actually live at the beach, so it really bugs me when people feed the seagulls. I don't know if the beach you go to, but they like throw the crackers or whatever up in the air, and the next you know, there's a whole swarm of seagulls like flying around their beach towel, and they're pooping everywhere.
1: Yes. I will tell you honestly, though, a long time ago, I did feed them. It's been a long time since I did that because I was like, oh my gosh, it's so exciting to interact with these beautiful things.
3: Yeah, it's hard to keep the kids from wanting to do that.
1: Yeah, but I hear
2: you. I know. You feed one and then they all come to your house.
3: Yeah, they're like flying rats.
1: And you're right. You've unleashed a swarm of pests on everybody who's trying to enjoy the beach.
2: Right.
1: Well, I thank you for your perspective. We need it.
2: You're welcome. Have a good day.
0: Thank you, Kathy. You too. Well, you know, and most condos now won't let you feed, you know, if you're renting a condo at the beach, they're not going to let you feed the seagulls off the balcony, that kind of stuff, because it creates problems below. Same thing.
1: I never thought of it off the balcony either.
0: Yeah, well, that's because that's what we did as kids.
3: And by the way, just for Kathy and your sake, Jody, it's a flock of seagulls.
1: Oh, right. You're right. Not just
3: there was even a band by that name.
0: Yeah.
1: Okay. And you're talking about the condo, Murphy. Also, a lot of places, you're not supposed to hang the towel to dry on the balcony thing.
0: Yeah,
1: another thing I didn't know back in the day when I first was welcomed into your family.
0: Yeah.
1: I think I did that, and your mother was like, who did this?
0: And that's not just an etiquette thing. I mean, sometimes it's a look thing, but that's a safety thing, too, because if it goes flying out the balcony, it can land somewhere, it can hit some, you know, I mean...
1: Right.
0: Little things like that.
1: There's a lot to know. Anyone can book something and go to the beach, but do you have all of this knowledge, this etiquette, this, you know, beach game? So we want to hear from you on yours.
0: Yeah, and ordinances are different, like, everywhere. There are some places that even on the beach, they don't want you feeding the seagulls. I think just depends on where you're going.
1: I think Sam is just confused about the towel safety. Murphy. Yeah. We'll get to that later.
3: It's a towel!
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1: Take us along when it's convenient for you on your walk in the evening. It's the Murphy, Sam, and Jody podcast. The whole show is there every day, and there's a bonus for you after the show.
0: Speaking of which, boy, did I make a big mistake in the kitchen. In yesterday's After the Show podcast, Jody was talking about how, I get excited about certain meals. And then the conversation went to, but what does Murphy actually fix for himself?
2: Yes.
0: And so the other night I was making ground chicken patties. And I just decided the seasoning that I like, even though I know this is going to sound really weird and it certainly makes it look a little weird when you put it into meat. But I'm really hung up on this everything bagel seasoning that we've had for a while. I will put it on everything and it doesn't matter to me because it's got the flavor. It's got what makes it look weird are the black sesame seeds and the poppy seeds and stuff that. It's like, what got in my food?
2: But it's one of those seasonings that tastes great on so many
1: It doesn't
2: things.
1: Have to be everything bagel. Mm-hmm. It can be everything whatever.
2: Yeah.
1: Right?
0: Yeah. I mean, it's generally referred to as everything bagel seasoning because everybody knows that it's the onion, the garlic. It's kind of like you don't have to break out all the other seasonings that you got. It's all in one.
1: Clever.
0: But I made a really dumb mistake last night. And as soon as it happened, I realized what was causing it. And I've just never done this before. I was heating up a little bit of the olive oil in the pan before I put the patties in. And sometimes I like to throw the seasoning in the pan just because it smells good before, you don't want to burn the seasoning. But the oil was hot and everything started popping all over the place. And I realized that's the seeds.
1: Popping.
0: You can't put those seeds in the hot oil like that.
2: Did they do anything when they popped?
0: Yeah, they popped.
2: They make them bigger or?
0: No, they got all over my arm. Oh. Did not feel good, I can tell you.
1: Oh.
0: Yeah, they were popping. Grease was going everywhere. So no, it's not. I guess it's kind of the popcorn effect. It didn't look like that.
2: Yeah.
0: But lesson learned. Don't do that.
1: Not with everything bagel.
0: But I can't. As many different years as I've cooked with things, I've never had that happen before. But I think it's just because the oil was hotter than normal.
2: Yeah.
0: I didn't just sprinkle it onto the food. It went straight into the pan. And I'm sure there are plenty of people that are going, dummy.
2: It's like making bacon without clothes on.
0: Right. Yeah, that's always a bad idea.
1: Yeah, dummy.
0: Yeah.
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1: Morning pick-me-up time, and today the morning pick-me-up is from Catherine. She sent this email about a pick-me-up we did recently, so we're going to just do it here in the pick-up spot.
0: Okay.
1: Got it? Hey, guys. This is from Catherine. I was listening to your show when you guys were talking about doctors suggesting people get a pet to help address loneliness and stress.
0: Yeah.
1: One benefit of having a pet, and something I did not hear mentioned on the show, but to be fair, I may have focused on my drive-through coffee order and missed it, is a sense of purpose. Catherine, I'm so glad you brought that. I don't think we touched on that.
2: What's that mean?
0: It gives you a sense of purpose.
1: Oh, you mean what did she say?
0: Yeah, right. Yes. It gives you some, yeah, because otherwise, if you're just idle and watching TV or whatever you're doing, you know what I mean?
1: This email goes on to read, caring for a pet provides a sense of purpose and meaning to a person's day. It also helps people be more in the moment.
0: Yeah.
1: That is so true. If you're dealing with loneliness, you probably have a tendency to go back in your mind. And we've all known a loved one who's just always kind of in the past.
0: Especially somebody where it's not easy for them to get out and do things like a hobby or things that they would normally do. Yeah.
1: Anyway, it helps people be more in the moment. Also, if someone can't manage the financial needs of pet ownership, they might consider volunteering at a shelter, which is a win-win for the animals, the shelter, and the volunteers.
0: That's a great idea.
1: Always.
0: Yeah.
1: Always true.
0: That's a really good idea.
1: Thank you for a delightful show. It is a bright spot in my day. Be well. That is from Catherine.
0: Thank you, Catherine.
1: It's true.
0: She is so right about dogs. You know, and I guess cats too, but I mean, for me, dogs, because they don't know anything other than the present. That's what they're focused on. And it keeps you in the present because you're focused on them.
1: Look, you guys always say, I guess cats too, because you guys have a difficult time having a relationship with cats. And that's fine.
0: Yeah,
1: you guys don't have cat people.
0: Yeah, I don't want them. I mean, who have cats, that's fine. I don't want them. You know,
1: my mom has cats and they are very important to her.
0: Yeah.
1: You know that, Murphy.
0: Yeah.
1: And Sam has a cat that he kind of likes.
2: Who's not important to me.
1: Hey, Catherine, thank you so much for giving us that pick-me-up today. The sense of purpose that a pet brings.
0: Yep.
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3: George Clooney, Brad Pitt, and Matt Damon are all getting back together again for another revisit to the Oceans franchise.
4: You remember the day that I went for cigarettes and didn't come back? You must have noticed.
5: I don't smoke, don't sit.
3: Okay, so it's called Ocean's 14.
6: Is this the Bradley Cooper one?
3: No, this is not the Bradley Cooper, Margot Robbie one is a prequel where Bradley and Margot play the parents of Danny Ocean. Danny Ocean being George Clooney.
6: Yeah.
3: But Clooney and most of that whole cast, I'm hoping Julia Roberts, because I thought she also made that first movie for me. Anyway, they've already started pre-production of it, and we're supposed to get this movie in 2027, well, next year, Ocean's 14.
6: Did you know they were working on another one?
3: No, and this among reports that you know, George Clooney's about to step way back from acting. I'm thinking, not when you're going to meet up with Brad and Matt and everybody.
6: Well, I mean, this isn't really acting in these movies.
3: Hey,
6: they're just together having
3: you
6: fun.
3: You think so? Okay. Moving on, we told you earlier this week, and this is kind of cool, that... Well, The White Lotus is coming, season 4. It's going to be set in France during the Cannes Film Festival. Helena Bonham Carter left the set, exited her role. So they've not really replaced her character exactly, but actress Laura Dern has joined the cast of White Lotus season 4. That is big.
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1: According to dog behavioralists, there are things that dogs wish we knew not to do to them, like hugging them. Dogs don't like to be hugged. It feels...
2: Really?
1: Yeah.
2: Really?
1: Well, it depends on the dog. I mean, if you've had a dog forever and they completely trust you, you know, you can probably hug a dog, but it's not natural to them and they can feel trapped by it.
0: I was going to say, in the wild, they would probably feel cornered by that. So,
1: right.
0: They don't, so you don't want to go up and hug a strange dog.
1: Instinctually.
0: Yeah.
1: It's not right to them to be hugged. You know, as you always say, Murphy, we humanize them. They are dogs and everything is about behavior.
0: Well, once they cuddle up to you and all that, it becomes a different story.
1: I think you remember Cesar Millan saying this, don't stare directly at a dog. I know that's funny to you, Sam, for some reason.
2: Why is that?
1: I don't know. Don't stare directly at a dog. That can be threatening as well.
0: Yeah. This is just me reading between the lines. It's usually only going to be if it's a dog that doesn't know you that well. Because direct eye contact is always going to be I'm focused in on you. I understand that.
1: Right. You can, look, we've all had a pet that you're trying to ignore. He wants to go for a walk and you're not going to look him in the eye because you got to do something else. As soon as you look him in the eye, it's over with.

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1: We did an After the Show podcast the other day, and you can go back and find it. Just search Murphy, Sam, and Jody anywhere you listen to podcasts. It was last Thursday, Empty Nest Confessions. And we talked about, we're an empty nest right now, Murphy. Mm-hmm. I know you are too, Sam, but... you know, we may not be in there forever because I do think our youngest is going to come home next year for a little while. So we'll have a, you know, a little adjustment again. But empty nest confessions, like what's been hard about it, but also what I have found to embrace. Like I just have used this time to take better care of myself, so much better than I used to when I had the kids at home and life was just, you know, you're on that roller coaster. And so it can be a time for you to work on yourself or your relationship or whatever. So that you can go back and check out that whole podcast. We really went there. Jessica sent this. I just listened to this podcast while getting ready for work. It was exactly what I needed today. Since it is the beginning of May, I'm getting so overwhelmed and emotional as both my boys are about to graduate. One from high school, one from college. My husband and I will become empty nesters in August, and we definitely have mixed feelings. So thank you, is what Jessica says. You'll find a way.
0: It is. Yeah, you do. It is how life progresses, but it is so weird. And I mean, I know, I remember having trouble those first few weeks.
1: It's more quiet. Yeah. Although
2: it's very quiet.
1: It's very quiet. There are little subtleties that you notice too. Like one thing I'll say just as a mom, however I leave the kitchen at night now,
0: is how it is.
1: It's how it is when I get up in the morning.
0: Yeah,
1: and it was
0: true.
1: Not that way for years. It was like, oh, I did this, and it looks exactly the same.
0: Right.
1: Ta-da.
2: I've done that, falling back on that on my whole house.
1: It's
2: like
1: I've
2: taken longer to dust, longer to vacuum, because it's like,
1: it's just me.
2: If I'm good with it, then I'm good with it.
1: I say, Rebecca sent this, same subject matter, our podcast, Empty Nest Confessions. Rebecca says, for me, after I adjusted to the sudden change, I embraced the opportunity to discover new opportunities and time for myself. I think it is important for children to see that their parents are still developing new interests and have a full life while still enjoying their adult children.
0: That is a great point. I didn't even think about that. That would be so true.
1: You're always modeling things. They're watching you.
0: Yeah.
1: You know, so if your life is only about them, where's your identity?
2: Yeah.
1: This empty nest is a great time to get back in touch with that.
0: And look, that's a true statement when it comes to just a relationship in general between two people. You know what I'm saying?
1: And with yourself.
0: Yeah.
1: Yeah. So thank you, Jessica and Rebecca. Keep it coming.
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1: Don't know if you've ever had one of those finding a Van Gogh at a garage sale moments.
2: Man, I want to.
1: But
2: I want to.
1: Yesterday you were
0: the Declaration of Independence folded up in a picture frame.
1: The original.
0: Yeah.
1: It's signed by John Hancock.
2: No, I don't want a document. I want something beautiful. Okay. I want art.
1: Well, you told us earlier this week about the Boba Fett that the family found in the attic when mom passed away.
2: Still,
1: in the package.
2: The son passed away.
0: Star Wars.
1: Yeah.
0: Yeah.
1: Well, also this in the past week, this Luke Skywalker card. Original Luke Skywalker card sold for almost $700,000. It shattered a record.
0: Wow.
2: What?
1: So
2: no way.
1: I looked at this card and I thought, man, this sure looks familiar. And I sure did collect
2: these. You had
1: these. I got four of them.
2: Oh my gosh.
0: Oh wow. That's amazing.
2: Sam, it's like a full house.
1: Yeah.
2: Of Skywalker.
1: Now the thing is, this card that sold for $687,000 was... It's called PSA Gem Mint Condition 10. It's like the highest quality. Nothing is wrong with it.
2: Mm.
1: Mine, I can see one of them, the corners is all dinged up because I was probably using it as a child. The other three look pretty good.
2: They look great.
1: But they also, one of the things they grade on is centering. And I can see the three of these look like they might be a little off center.
2: That's the printer's problem, not yours.
1: It's my problem if I want to get $687,000 because it wouldn't be graded a 10. It would be downgraded to like a 4 or something.
2: What's freaking me out is that isn't it true that the card that got all the money was probably in a protective case?
1: Oh, yeah. It's in one of those protective plastic cases, hard cases.
2: Right.
1: And I think they're, Murphy, I think they're even like sealed so like no air can get in.
0: Oh, okay. And so would that be like in its original packaging? Is that part of it
1: this
0: also?
1: This isn't the original packaging. This is somebody, a collector, that put it in one of those
2: cases.
0: Oh, wow. Okay.
1: You can see up top, it's all the grading is up top. Like this is a mint condition.
2: Can you imagine collecting something like
0: that? How do you get that appraised?
1: You have to send this off to the company and it's like $35-$40 a card to have it graded.
2: Oh.
1: Yeah.
2: Which you don't want to do.
1: Well, I mean, if it comes back and they say, that card's worth $20, it's,
2: send off one of them, the best one, and stop handling them like that.
1: Okay.
2: You're making me nervous.
1: And the Luke Skywalker sticker sold for $5,700.
2: And you have that.
1: I got that one, too.
0: That's pretty
1: awesome.
0: Only
1: got one of these, though.
2: That looks, it's in really good condition.
1: Yeah.
2: I think let it pay for vacation.
1: Vacation? I mean, these three, this is retirement right here.
0: Well, if you want to see what Sam's talking about, maybe you've got one just like it. You can check it out on our socials or at MurphySamAndJody.com.
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1: Be honest, do you ever respond to text messages with just one word?
2: Yes.
1: Sam does for sure.
2: Yeah. I do it with one letter.
1: Oh, it drives me nuts when you send K.
2: Thanks for letting me know.
1: But I know you. But I know that I understand and accept that 100%.
2: Well, I am also not doing it to drive people nuts. Just like when I send the thumbs up. It's just, to me, it's like,
0: well, I think the emoji, to me, it makes it a little more connected. Than
1: it does.
0: Because depending on who it is, they may think, hey, I know that that's the whole thing about like periods and all the other things.
1: You never
0: know how somebody's going to interpret something. At least emojis can soften that to me.
2: Yeah.
0: A thumbs up, if you say K and you don't know the person that well, or they don't know you that well, they may see that as flippant or just disinterested. Yeah.
1: Exactly why I bring this up. They're saying that in our world of quick messaging, text messaging, or whatever it is you're doing, when you're trying to respond, try to do more than one word, especially something like sure. Are you still coming to the party? Sure is not the best because sure
2: it's
1: could be
2: really
1: like,
2: committal.
1: All right, I guess if I have to be there is what it kind of sounds like. Instead of, yes, I can't wait.
0: So what about when I respond to you, instead of saying yes, I just say totes, like short for totally. Are you okay with that?
1: Yeah, because I know you're trying to be all cutesy.
0: How about when I send you the emoji with the kiss?
1: I like it.
0: Okay. Mm-hmm. That's a one thing.
1: That's okay. You
2: know,
1: also,
2: the funny thing is about the K is, and I don't know if your kids do this too, but when I do that to my kids, mm-hmm. and it's like something, I send about K, capitalized K, mm-hmm. it's like, what's wrong?
1: Right.
2: It's like, what do you mean,
1: you're
2: what's wrong?
1: You're being too.
2: They think I'm angry because it's a capital K only. And to them, that's anger.
1: Right.
0: Yeah. It's the same thing.
1: You're asking me that. I don't respond to my kids that way. I usually respond in complete sentences.
2: Sure.
1: Don't I do.
0: Oh, yeah.
1: I over communicate, actually.
0: Yeah.
1: With punctuation, even.
0: Yeah.
1: So extra.
0: And all that. And there's a whole lot of I love yous every time in mine.
1: Yeah.
0: To the girls.
1: It just sounds like they say it needs to sound more positive. So, you know, instead of K, how about okay? Okay. And a smiley face.
2: No.
1: That would change the feeling of that text for that recipient.
0: And I think that, you know, even in the work environment, an email, totally different deal where it's naturally more long form. You know, there's always everybody wants to move faster and be efficient. Mm-hmm. And you don't have to be overly wordy. But if you have enough to at least be nice, it's not being taken as a command or something.
1: Correct.
0: Else.
1: So the fewer words, it can be misinterpreted as passive aggressive or just aggressive.
0: Yeah.
1: Give a couple more and work on your emojis, Sam.
2: Sure.
0: No, I thought you were going to say K.
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1: Sam's always up on the new eats. He's the food dude.
2: And every day starts with a nutritious breakfast, so that's where we're going to start today.
3: At least
0: on TV.
2: Yeah, part of this balanced breakfast. We have a new Bisquick mix that is coming. Cinnamon Toast Crunch Bisquick.
3: Oh, stop it. Wait, so you make pancakes with it or biscuits or?
2: Whatever you can make a Bisquick.
3: Pancake muffins.
2: And baking mix. Waffles, whatever you want. And I tell you what, you get a hold of that fruity pebble syrup along with the Cinnamon Toast Crunch pancakes.
0: Sounds like something Elf would eat.
2: Yeah.
3: Yeah, it does. Buddy the Elf.
2: By the way, this isn't a limited time. This is permanent. So you're going to have a choice of Bisquick or Cinnamon Toast Crunch Bisquick.
0: Man, you can probably do some kind of cinnamon roll with that. You can do all.
3: Cupcakes, cinnamon rolls, cookies.
2: Chicken and dumplings.
3: No! Okay.
2: Also, Eggo has a couple new flavors for us. Cookies and cream.
3: Oh, man.
2: It's not even waffles anymore. It's dessert.
0: Yeah.
2: These are chocolate with little white cream chips in them.
3: Yeah.
2: And they also have a cinnamon roll, which has got creamy icing chips in it.
3: Breakfast is getting, in the stores, more and more dessert-like, and that's not the way to start your day.
0: It started with the cereals. I mean, think about it. As a kid,
3: mom wouldn't buy Cookie Crunch.
0: Sugar Smacks.
2: Cookie Crisp.
3: I was told so quickly, I'm not buying Cookie Crisp for you. They wouldn't do it.
0: I don't want cornflakes. I want frosted flakes.
3: Right.
2: I want more sugar. Jimmy Dean has a new bacon coming our way. It's hot bacon.
3: Ooh.
2: If you've ever tried the Jimmy Dean hot sausage, the little chub,
3: but
2: it's going to be the same heat as that.
3: Murphy, you
2: and I can handle this. I've tried the hot sausage.
0: Oh, we can?
2: Before.
0: Okay.
2: Yeah, it's not bad.
0: Okay.
3: Oh, the tender babies, you guys. Hey. Hot bacon sounds good.
2: It
3: does.
2: Any kind of bacon sounds good. I got a new tater tot shape from the folks at Orida. If you remember last week, I told you they came out with Star tater tots. Mm-hmm. Well, now we have Dino tots. Dino tater tots. So you team this up with Tyson.
3: Dino nuggets.
2: Talk about a birthday party fun, huh?
0: Yeah. You can't tell a difference between a tot and a piece of chicken.
2: No.
3: I think you probably can.
2: This one's a pterodactyl, and this one's a triceratops.
0: Yeah.
3: Cute stuff.
2: And the folks at Slice have a new canned drink coming our way. Dirty Slice.
3: Yeah.
0: Okay.
2: It's dirty soda.
3: Got it.
2: And it's not going to have dairy in it. It's got this coconut-derived oil that'll give it the creamy flavor.
3: It's a dirty oil.
2: But get this. It's going to have all the biotics. Pre, post, and pro.
3: Nice.
0: That's to distract you from the oil.
2: Yes.
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0: years. Yes, it is cringy to see what I wrote at 17, at 21, at 25, or even what I wrote last week. It's still a reminder of what of all I've accomplished and overcome. Journaling is a hard task to begin, but something I tell my clients is to task parrot. I believe so is a counselor.
1: Okay.
0: To task parrot. Find a time of day when you consistently do something like a coffee break or your nighttime routine. Parrot with that. Jot down a few lines, and most of all, don't overthink it.
1: I've heard that so many times that, you know, because I'm guilty of that. In a journal, I want to write full sentences and I want to have it fluid and make sense. And they say that really just jotting the randomness, the brain dump that So's talking about, is the easiest way to, because you get discouraged and frustrated if it feels like it's taking you forever. At least it was for me.
0: I hear that advice, and I'm sorry that I don't have to have it to go back and look at and say, what was I thinking at 20? What was I thinking when I met you guys?
1: Yeah.
0: I would love to know.
1: What were you thinking when you married me?
0: No, I know. I remember. But it's a beautiful reminder. But it's also a reminder that it's never too late to start.
1: Well, there are variations on that. They do say it's therapeutic to actually do the pen to paper, pen to pad, if you do iPad thing.
0: I love it.
1: But if you really wanted to keep records, I mean, you can dictate it into your phone. You can. There's a lot of different ways to do it. I don't know therapeutically if it's the same thing of like just that physical touch to the paper, getting it out of your system. I don't know why that works, but it works.
0: Well, talking to a friend sometimes
1: helps. Yeah, you're
0: so
1: right.
0: Maybe if you dictated it and it became
1: that's a great point, Jody. Yeah, true.
0: All right. Thank you for sending this email. Join us anytime.
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1: There is so much stuff everywhere, merch, if you will, that is sold to us as collectible, right? Collector's item. At the movies, you see it. The Mandalorian and Grogu movie next week. There are like three popcorn buckets.
2: At least.
1: And they're all beautiful and exciting and expensive, but plastic. Yeah. And to me, I even touched that little helmet the other day in line. I was like, it's just so plasticky. And I understand it's to eat popcorn out of.
0: Yeah. Well, I mean, you don't want a 5-pound metal, you know, helmet to eat popcorn out of. I get that.
2: Especially
0: part.
2: If you drop it.
1: Ta-dang, dang, so,
0: in the theater.
1: How do you know if it's actually worth collecting?
0: That's a really good question. Well, you know, when you said that just now, too, though, that makes me think about, like, when Beanie Babies were the thing, or stuffed animals. I mean, you could technically say the same thing, that it's just a bunch of stuffing and fabric, but it's a collectible for some reason.
2: Collectibles, and at some point, collectibles are valuable or have value.
1: I right.
2: mean, the popcorn buckets, it's never going to
0: But they might. Somebody might be 50 years from now. There may be one person left with a Grogu bucket. And you know what? They've just hit the jackpot.
1: I doubt that, because they're so mass produced and they're going to be held on to by Star Wars fanatics on shelves forever. Anyway, so the questions to ask yourself, they say, is it rare? Grogu buckets probably aren't rare. Is it authentic? You're probably buying the real one.
2: Yeah.
0: Well, the real Grogu bucket is the one Grogu has, but yes.
1: Is it in demand, or will it be in demand one day? You're right. You got to play the long game, Murphy. You got to wait. Just like all those people with the Star Wars original toys.
0: Well, if you want to take a chance, then you really need to buy two. That way one stays packaged and the other is one you use.
1: Oh, now you're talking, huh?
2: Yeah. So you just got from $50 to $100.
0: That's from my new book called How to Be a Hoarder.
2: Yeah.
1: That's not a new book. You guys want to hear about the first thing I ever heard of or saw that was supposedly collectible? My mama Thelma. I loved her so much. And when we were little kids, we would go spend time with her. And she loved to drink beer. And I remember sitting on the front porch with her one day, and she was smoking a cigarette and drinking a beer, which is what we did on the front porch. She did.
0: She did. Yeah, you didn't, right?
1: She had a beer can that was very artistic, and there was so much on it. And I was like, what is this? And she goes, this is a collectible bicentennial beer can. And I was like, what? And it was.
2: If she didn't open it up.
1: Oh, she was drinking out of it. But she kept that thing around in her kitchen forever. I remember seeing it for years later.
0: Oh, really?
1: Yeah.
2: Oh, you thought it was the same one.
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I'm Amber Payton on the new 105.3 The Breeze. 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

It's another giveaway day here on the new 105.3 The Breeze, Hampton Roads relaxing favorites, because Rod Stewart, he'll be at the Veterans United Home Loans Amphitheater on the One Last Time tour. And he's bringing a friend, Richard Marx. August 1st, mark that down in your calendar. 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

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We kicked off this 10 o'clock hour with a keyword that's worth $1,000. If you caught it, enter it in at 105.3thebreeze.com for your chance to win. 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And you have more that you can win this hour. Details coming up in less than 10 minutes on the new

0: I'm Amber Payton on the new 105.3 The Breeze, Hampton Roads, relaxing favorites and home of Murphy, Sam, and Jody in the morning. Got Big Mountain, Whitney Houston, Fleetwood Mac on the way, and I have a 4-pack of tickets that I'm giving away this hour for you to see Rod Stewart on the One Last Time tour. 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But we also have your chance to win those 4-packs this hour. 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

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Your chance to win tickets to see Rod Stewart with Richard Marx. That's coming up in less than 10 minutes on the new 105.3 The Breeze. Ooh.

is the time. Rod Stewart, he's on the One Last Time tour, and it's coming to our Veterans United Home Loans Amphitheater on Saturday, August 1st with Richard Marx. And I have your chance to win a 4-pack of tickets right now. Call me up if you want to be our special guest. 757-466-1053.

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2: Hi, who's this?
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2: 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Do you know who the other three people are that you're taking with you?
1: Not right offhand. I know I'm going to probably take my husband if he can handle the heat.
2: Yes. Hopefully that'll be a nice, 80-degree day. I know that's wishful thinking here in Hampton Roads.
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0: 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Got TLC on the way, Louis Capaldi, Madonna, and you have a keyword on the way as well. That keyword's worth $1,000 in the $1,000 fill-up cash contest. You know, we have so many bills that are piling up in 2026. Dominion just announced that our bills will increase starting this month, actually, on average about $8 a month. However, and a household. 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And $1,000 could really help out right about now. 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

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Well, before I go, just a gentle reminder. 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
1: I just love this. 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They're known as the Montana Bar Fairies. They leave $5 gift cards under the windshield wipers of vehicles left overnight at bars. And then when drivers return the next morning, if they're, you know, they think they got a ticket or something and realize, oh no, it's a gift card.

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1: Hey, it's Christina. 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
2: 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So definitely a Lexus.
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All the cash is on the way, the $1,000 fill up. So whether it's your daily commute, you're taking a summer road trip, I've got my kids at a summer camp that's about 25 miles away. So I've been doing that drive, 100 miles a day? Oh my gosh, I've been filling up my tank. I feel like every 3 days. It's crazy. Let's make sure that you get in on this money. $1,000 coming up at 2 o'clock. 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
1: Hi, it's Christina. So let's talk about drivers that are so bad that make you kind of scratch your head and go, what? I saw a dude on the way here swerving around, eating, I think, a hamburger. I'm not sure, but driving with his knees, Daniel. What about you?
2: I hate a fast driver in the rain.
0: Oh, yeah.
2: Even out of traffic, it's raining. Everybody slowed down to a nice, appropriate speed, and they're like in and out of traffic going nuts. And one of them hit an orange barrel the other day, and it flew off and hit my car. So
1: oh, my gosh.
2: My least favorite drive.
1: Yeah. I always see motorcyclists doing that. And then they're never wearing helmets or any protective gear. And I'm like, really? Really?
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1: Relaxing favorites, this Jack Cradiville. 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
1: It's Jack Cradiville. So Madonna, Justin Bieber, BTS is going to be the World Cup halftime show. 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
1: Jack Cradiville, okay, so you've lost the TV remote. I bet I can tell you where it is. 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

0: 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Eric Carmen, Hungry Eyes. This Jack Cradiville, you lost that TV remote again. All right, I'll tell you where it is. Most likely, it is between the couch cushions. That's where most of the time. Now, if it's not there, check the bathroom, a dresser drawer, and where we found ours once, the refrigerator or the freezer. If you don't find them in any of those places, well, I'm out of guesses. There's more relaxing favorites on the way next.
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0: 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And we're bringing back some songs you probably haven't heard in a while, just for Virginia Beach and everywhere in Hampton Roads.
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1: Steve Winwood, Higher Love. This Jack Cradiville, our 5 o'clock feel good. Getting rewarded for not driving under the influence? There's a volunteer group in Montana getting national attention. What they do is if they see cars spending overnight at a bar, they will leave a $5 coffee gift card under the windshield wiper, thanking people for not driving home drunk and taking a cab. It's worth $5 of coffee. Of course, people think it's a ticket, but pleasantly surprised. Sounds like a great idea. More relaxing favorites here coming up. We've got Phil Collins next.
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1: Mariah Carey in Fantasy. This Jack Cradiville, kind of an odd way of leading into this story. Growing number of young adults forming surprisingly personal connections with AI. YouGov survey found that 18% of Americans under 30 say they have an ongoing friendship with an AI

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1: There's Adele, Fire to the Rain. This Jack Cradiville. I just checked our bank statement. Still plenty of money left. Another $1,000 keyword coming up again tomorrow morning.
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Hello. Welcome to your Tuesday night. I appreciate the fact that you're here. I really do. I know there's lots of things you could be listening to at night, and I appreciate very much that you let us be a part of your evening. We're here to take your calls and to share your stories.

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1: 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Eyes of Faith makes stunningly good-looking eyeglasses. I should know, they're the only glasses I wear. The Eyes of Faith team, Jim and Amy and others, have put a plan together to provide you with an eye exam as well as providing one to someone else less fortunate living in Ghana. That's where Eyes of Faith Vision does such great work. One example, a 7-year-old boy was recently given new, much-needed eyeglasses. It's the first time ever this little boy could see the words on the chalkboard and in a book. When you become a member of Eyes of Faith Vision Plan, you not only get reimbursed for your annual eye exam from any licensed eye care professional, but you also provide a life-changing eye exam at the Eyes of Hope Vision Center in Ghana. 99% of the time is the first eye exam ever for that individual. The Eyes of Faith Vision Plan offers discounts on eyeglass frames, contact lenses, virtual eye care appointments, and so much more. 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Tonight's Delilah's Dilemma is from Mike, who says, I've been listening to your show since I was old enough to properly control a radio. I'm glad you phrased it like that, Mike, because if you know how to properly control a radio, it will be on my show, right? He says, now I have a dilemma and I hope you can help me. My dilemma is that in my marriage, I'm numb. I try to do everything I can to make it better. I do what I can to spend more time with her, to cuddle and share my day and life with her, but nothing seems to make it better for me. When she touches me, I don't feel anything. What can I do? I'm really worried. We've only been married a little over a year, and now we have a baby on the way. Please offer me some advice from Mike. Mike, I know that was very hard to write that letter. And it was very hard to be that brutally honest. And I will have my very brutally honest comments for you coming up next. You're listening to Delilah.
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105.3 The Breeze. Tonight's Delilah's Dilemma is from a young man who's been married a year and has a baby on the way, and he feels nothing. He says, in my marriage, I'm numb. So, Mike, the first thing I would ask is, are you numb in other areas of your life? Because if you are, that is a classic symptom of depression. When you are suffering from depression, and sometimes that can be brought on for medical reasons, sometimes it can be brought on by life circumstances, and some families are just predisposed to it. Do you feel like there is a void, or that things that used to be in full color are now in black and white? Because that could be a sign of depression, and you need to speak with a professional, you need to get help, and you need to exercise. Because if you're suffering from depression, you won't feel anything towards your wife. You won't feel anything towards the baby growing in her belly. So the first thing is to figure out if you are suffering from depression. If you are not suffering from depression, the next thing is to figure out, why has the love grown cold? Are you interested in someone else? Have you started having an emotional affair or a physical affair with someone else? Has your wife betrayed you? Is she not in love with you, and you're picking up on that and feeling shut down? Those are questions that you need to ask. But something is going on in your emotions, in your heart, in your mind, that is causing you to feel distant from your wife and probably from your baby. I mean, are you excited about the baby? Are you listening to the heartbeats? Have you named it? Do you know if it's a boy or a girl? Have you started working on the baby's room? Are you in love with the notion that you're going to be a daddy, that there is a little life that has been created by you and your wife? Is it that she's focusing on the baby so much she's not focusing on you? Because that happens to us moms when we find out we're pregnant. We fall in love with our baby long before the baby's born. For me, it was from the moment of conception. So talk to somebody. Talk to a professional. Talk to a best friend. Not somebody who's going to give you advice, but somebody who will listen to you and perhaps point you in the right direction to get help.

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1: Hi. How was your day today? 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A busy day? Kids are out of school. They're jumping in the pool, or in my case, the waiting pool. I hope you're having a spectacular summer. Actually, my kids jump in the pond more often than they jump in the pool. I hope you are just living life large, taking it easy, eating lots of watermelon, and listening to the show. I am here to share your stories from the heart. 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
1: Hi, Louis. This is Delilah. What can I do for you?
2: Hello, Delilah. How are you?
1: I'm good. How are you?
2: No, I'm doing okay.
1: Having a good summer so far?
2: So far, a busy one.
1: What can I do to make your night a little more restful, a little less stressful?
2: Well, I'd just like for you to play something for my wife and my family. I'm working right now. I'm about to finish heading home, and she listens to you every night. She's really wonderful. We dated for 3 years long distance and married come October 13 years. And she's given me 3 beautiful children, the youngest, which is about a year and a half now. And she works hard. I try to keep up with her, but that's tough too. And I really do. I love her with all my heart. I tell her that every day.
1: Let me find a song for you and Luana.
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Welcome aboard. How was your day today? Did you have a day filled with excitement, filled with peace in your heart, filled with good conversations with someone you love? That's what we are here to provide for you tonight. Great conversations all night long, along with the best music.